Good morning. You're listening to the Mid Morning Show with Sean Eisen. And to start the show off there today, we heard Musical Youth with Pass the Duchy. And if you don't know what they're really talking about there, I'm not going to educate you. Here's the Partridge Family, everybody's favourite TV family, with I Think I Love You.

The Partridge Family there all became massive megastars based on their TV show. It was sort of the Hannah Montana of the 70s, really. Hannah Montana. What's her name? Miley Cyrus. The Partridge Family came along first and sort of did much the same thing, really. That's I Think I Love You. Here's Prince off his Purple Rain album with Little Red Corvette.

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1: Before the break, we heard one of my favourite Prince songs, Little Red Corvette. Here's Ray Parker Jr. with The Other Woman.

The very funky Ray Parker Jr. and the other woman. I'll use an ominous tone for that. Here's Rocky Burnett with Tired of Toeing the Line.

That was Rocky Burnett and Tired of Towing the Line. I know how you feel, Rocky. Here's Sharon O'Neill with a song about a prostitute, I think it is, called Maxine, out of 1983.

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4: Before the break, we heard Sharon O'Neill's big hit, Maxine. And now, coming up, is the Lou Holtz Laugh Club.
5: The Lou Holtz Laugh Club, presided over by America's favorite storyteller, who says...
6: Friends, I just found out what a wedding is. A wedding is the only funeral where you can smell your own flowers.
5: And now, here he is, chairman of the Laugh Club, Lou Holtz.
6: Well, thank you. The meeting of the Laugh Club will please come to order. Well, how are you today, Ginger?
7: Oh, wonderful, Mr. Holtz. I got up this morning, took a brisk walk to the bank.
6: And made a deposit?
7: No, I filled my fountain pen.
6: Oh, fine. And what else happened?
7: Well, I was walking down the street and I noticed a fella giving me the eye.
6: The cat. What did you do?
7: I gave it right back to him.
6: Well, good for you, Ginger.
7: Then I decided to go down to the Y for a little swimming.
6: Well, I'm glad. And did you have a good time?
7: Oh, no, Mr. Holtz. They were so busy today. The lifeguard was saving people by appointment only.
6: Well, anyway, I guess you got in some swimming.
7: Oh, yes, Mr. Holtz. And what a wonderful instructor I had. So handsome. And it taught me everything. We spent 2 hours practicing.
6: Well, that's nice, Ginger. I guess that you must be a good swimmer by now.
7: Well, I won't know until tomorrow, Mr. Holtz. That's when we try it in the water.
6: Well, it's been fun, but not much. Here's a story about O'Reilly. He was a fine lad, O'Reilly, and he goes to a friend of his house. He goes up to the house and they're having a fine party. And O'Reilly is drinking and he's singing. And he's singing, and he's drinking, and he's drinking, and he's singing. Of course, finally, he has a little too much to drink. He passes out. So up speaks Mr. Flanagan. He says, you know, he says he's a practical joker. A practical joker. Now, let's have some fun with him. I've got an idea. We'll get in my automobile, and we'll take him out to the cemetery, and we'll leave him there. It'll be a great joke, honey. A great joke it'll be. He'll wake up in the morning, he won't know where he is. So they take him, they bundle him in the car, and they leave him in the cemetery. And he wakes up about 6:30 in the morning. It's a hot day, and it's beautiful. He looks around, he says, what am I doing in a cemetery? He says, if I'm alive, he says, what am I doing here? And if I'm dead, why am I thirsty?
7: Oh, Mr. Holtz, I just can't wait to get down to the beach for some ocean swimming.
6: I suppose that you like the beach, Ginger.
7: Love it, Mr. Holtz. I remember the last time I was there, I met the most interesting fella. He was in uniform with lots of decorations.
6: Oh, really? What branch of the service was he in?
7: Bicycle branch, popsicle battalion, good humor division.
6: I might have known. Love that girl, meetings adjourned.

That was Starship with We Built This City. Oh, I can actually remember when that song came out. I love the radio announcer in that. It's something all us radio announcers can relate to. Here's Survivor, Eye of the Tiger. This came from a Rocky movie, I think. Or they used it in one.

That was Survivor with Eye of the Tiger. It's sort of a training montage song, that one. Here's the Beach Boys with Kokomo.

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0: And before the break, we heard the Beach Boys with their 80s hit Kokomo. They made the transition quite nicely through a couple of decades there. Here's the Furies, When You Were Sweet 16, out of 1981.

And we just heard The Furies with When You Were Sweet 16. I was never sweet 16. I was horrible 16. Here's the Rolling Stones with Ruby Tuesday.

0: Don't forget to join Peter James every Monday through Friday for The Breakfast Club from 8 a.m. right here on ZFM Country and Radio 16 Newcastle. It's coming again, the Newcastle Jazz Festival. We're jazzing at the Jockey Club again this year from Friday the 29th to Sunday the 31st of August. 45 bands and 70 great hours of music. 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
2: Before the break, we heard Tommy Rowe with Jam Up and Jelly Tight. And now Van Halen with their 80s hit. I think it's about 88 this one came out. Why Can't This Be Love?

It's Van Halen with Why Can't This Be Love? Yes, Why Can't It? Here's poor old Whitney Houston, of course, no longer with us, with her track I Want to Dance with Somebody.

That's Whitney Houston. Well, Dancing in Heaven now, of course. Here's ABBA with I Do, I Do, I Do, I Do, I Do.

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As long as we've got each other, as long as you've got me here on the radio and I've got you as listeners, as long as we've got each other, everything's fine. This is the mid-morning show with Sean Eisen on Radio 16. I hope you're enjoying the show. I'll be with you for a bit longer, till 12 o'clock. Here's Bill Medley and Jennifer Warnes with I've Had the Time of My Life.

I have a feeling that that song might have come from An Officer and a Gentleman, or I could be thinking of You Lift Us Up Where We Belong. I don't know. Anyway, that's I've Had the Time of My Life from Bill Medley and Jennifer Warnes. Here's Bonnie Tyler with It's a Heartache.

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1: And before the break, we heard Bonnie Tyler with It's a Heartache. It certainly is. I couldn't agree more, Bonnie. And coming up now is a five-minute mystery.
4: Another five-minute mystery.

0: Inspector Dunn, come in.
1: Came as soon as I got your phone call.
2: What's up, Lieutenant?
0: Well, usually Navy intelligence doesn't call in anyone else on a case, but now we're dealing with murder.
2: Mm-hmm.
0: Does the name A-92 mean anything to you?
2: A-92? Isn't that the Navy fighter that crashed in the test flight?
0: That's right, Inspector. We of the Navy tackled the job of seeing what went wrong with the plane. That was no accident. It was sabotage.
2: Sabotage?
0: Yes. That means, besides losing a vital aircraft, we also lost a more vital test pilot. Sabotage caused his death, or, to be blunt, murder.
2: That's where I come in.
0: Yes, Inspector.
2: Tell me, Lieutenant, how did the A-92 happen to crash?
0: Well, the plane was pretty well damaged by the time we reached it. But we did find marked indications that the landing gear had been tampered with.
2: Wasn't the plane closely guarded before the test?
0: Yes, it was. And with the exception of the ground crew, only 3 men came in contact with the plane.
2: Well, who were they?
0: Well, of course, it was Malloy, the pilot who was killed.
2: Yes.
0: And then there was McGraw, who was another pilot, and Jaeger, who was the chief mechanic.
2: Hmm. When could I question these two?
0: Right away, if you want to. I've got them waiting in the next room. I'll call them in here. McGraw, Jaeger, come in, please.
3: Go, Lieutenant. Yeah.
0: Boys, this is Inspector Dunn.
2: How you doing, gentlemen? Sit down, won't you?
0: McGraw here was to have been the pilot in the test. But he fractured his wrist a few days ago, so Malloy had to take over.
2: You certainly were lucky, McGraw. You could have been in that crash instead of the other fellow.
3: Yeah, you said it.
2: Tell me, Jaeger, what were your duties around the A-92 as chief mechanic?
3: Well, after the ground crew got finished with the plane, I'd make the final check.
2: Did you do that the day the A-92 crashed?
3: Yes, Inspector, and I didn't find anything wrong with it. Can't understand it. That fighter could have been the most powerful thing on wings if it hadn't cracked up. There was nothing the A-92 couldn't do.
4: She'd have made airplane history. Malloy, he didn't trust any of these new grease monkeys. He always wanted the plane to be given a last okay by Jaeger.
3: Say, Inspector, would you like the names of the ground crew? There might be a phony among them.
2: No, Jaeger. I think I've got our saboteur.
0: What do you mean?
2: I mean he's in this very room.
0: Well, don't just sit there, Inspector. Tell us who he is.
3: Yes.
2: Certainly, gentlemen. Our combination murderer and saboteur is none other than Chief Mechanic Jaeger.
5: What clue led the inspector to believe that Jaeger is the guilty one? We'll give you the solution in a moment. But first...

0: now, back to our story.
1: What, me a saboteur? Well, my job is to repair planes, not to destroy them.
2: And your job is also to give the final okay on the A-92.
1: Yeah, but...
2: If anything had been done to the plane prior to your inspection, you would have noticed it. But no, there was nothing wrong with the A-92 till you gave it a final check and sabotaged it.
0: But, Inspector, why would he do a thing like that?
2: Possibly for money, or maybe a possible grudge. I don't know now, Lieutenant, but I think the boys at headquarters will get that out of him quick enough. Come on, Jaeger, we're going to take a little ride.

That was Carly Simon with You're So Vain. Who, me? Me? Looking in the mirror? Vain? Vain? That's a big hit for her in the 70s, that one. Here's Creedence Clearwater Revival with Looking Out My Back Door.

That was Creedence with Looking Out My Back Door. Looking at the grass needing cut, no doubt. Here's David Cassidy, following on from our theme of the Partridge Family, actually, because David Cassidy had a huge career on his own. David Cassidy became this massive teen idol. Used to get absolutely mobbed by female fans. Became a bigger than the Beatles there for a while. David Cassidy with Cherish.

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3: Before the break, we heard teen idol David Cassidy from the Partridge Family, of course, with his song Cherish. Here's Don McLean with one of the longest pop songs ever written, American Pie.

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To take us out today, we've got Foreigner with Say You Will. And Say You Will, join me next time. See you later. 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
1: 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We have a tosser. Hey, tosser. You know it's wrong. You may think it doesn't matter, but every bit of litter gets noticed. 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Put it in the bin. Good move.
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knows shit, and she knows just what it's.

0: back in 1849, a Victorian barley farmer began brewing his own beer in a small wooden shack at the back of his farm. For 15 years he toiled with barley, hops and yeast, trying to ferment that perfect brew. But he never got it right. 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So we bought up the land in Pyramid Hill at a very cheap price and built a magnificent pub. 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
2: 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School zone hours are normally 8 a.m. until 9:30 a.m. and then 2:30 p.m. until 4 p.m. School zones are enforceable on all New South Wales government school days. These include pupil free days and on the days when non-government schools may or may not be in operation.
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0: Are you aware of any challenges a truck driver faces when on the road?
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0: suntan. Suntan, all right?
1: Ground is very rich. Just fine. Stand by, everyone. Okay, stand by to Key Richie, camera one.
0: Welcome back here to the MCG, and welcome to Melbourne viewers for the first time today. And my word, it really has turned out to be a marvellous day for cricket indeed. Oddly enough, at around about a quarter to ten this morning, a mass of thick black clouds was hovering over Melbourne, threatening a disruption to the start of this World Series Cup fixture between Australia and Pakistan, and then f*** me if they didn't just disappear quicker than you could say, gee, it's going to piss down. And play commenced as scheduled.

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1: Welcome along to our music memories and your host, Brent Stevens.

Good afternoon. Welcome, Jagged Edge, and where the party's at. Well, it's it here, right here on Radio 16 ZFM Power Country, of course, with the Wednesday edition of Drive Time. That, of course, a group called Jagged Edge. 4 minutes past three. Let's have a New Zealand-born Australian. Here's Mark Williams and Show No Mercy. Sounds like a great idea, doesn't it?

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3: Following these simple rules will make using roundabouts easier. The roundabout sign means slow down and prepare to give way. So as you're approaching a roundabout, you must slow down and if necessary stop and give way to traffic already on the roundabout. When there is a safe gap in the traffic, enter the roundabout. You must also indicate left when exiting. Remember, slow down and give way to traffic already on the roundabout. The road is there to share.
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6: School zones. 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The school zone speed limit applies on New South Wales government school days and during the times on the school zone sign. School zone hours are normally 8 a.m. until 9:30 a.m. and then 2:30 p.m. until 4 p.m. School zones are enforceable on all New South Wales government school days. 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
1: Weather. Time to have a look at the all-important weather for tomorrow. Tomorrow, Thursday, the 17th day of September, thanks to the Bureau of Meteorology. Starting off in Perth, sunny tomorrow and 29. Adelaide, sunny and 18. Cloudy for Melbourne and 16. Hobart, cloudy and 16. Looking at our nation's capital, morning frost followed by a sunny day. Minus 1 tonight, a top tomorrow of 17. Sydney, partly cloudy and 19. Newcastle, morning shower or 2 and 19. Heading towards Queensland, Brisbane, partly cloudy and 24.

0: Wednesday, wherever you are, whatever you're doing. School zone's current until 4 o'clock this afternoon, so if you're travelling around, please be careful on the roads, won't you? Coming up, our feature, a gentleman celebrating 76 years today, part of a great duo with, of course, another gentleman. We'll tell you who that is in just a moment. Of course, today being the 60th anniversary of television in Australia, it's also the 40th anniversary of the release of this track from one of Australia's great musicians. Of course, I'm talking of John Farnham, taken from the album of the same name. It was a hit. It's called You're the Voice.
1: Good evening. Here is the news.

Yes, what a hit and a great man now. Of course, there's a bio happening in the next couple of weeks. We'll tell you a bit more about that as it comes closer, of course. Celebrating the 40th anniversary today, of course, of the release of that track, of course, You're the Voice, the one and only John Farnham. 22 minutes past the hour of three. Let's have a look who our feature is for this hour. Celebrating 76 years today. Happy birthday, David Bellamy. He was born David Milton Bellamy on this day, the 16th of September 1950. Of course, he is part of an American music duo that originated from Derby in Florida. It consists of himself and Homer Bellamy, of course, the Bellamy brothers. A duo's considerable music success during the 70s and 80s, starting with the release of the crossover hit Let Your Love Flow in 1976 and a number one single on the Billboard Hot 100. Apart from that one, we'll finish with that one, but one of their other big ones was this one. Here's the Bellamy Brothers, and if I said you had a beautiful body, would you hold it against me?

0: Yes, there's that hit. The Bellamy Brothers, of course, Let Your Love Flow, celebrating, of course, the 76th birthday today of one half of the group, the Bellamy Brothers. Of course, it's David Bellamy's birthday, born this day in 1950. You're with ZFM Power Country Radio 16 and the Hume Travel Network. It's right on 20 minutes to the hour of 4, Wednesday afternoon drive time. More great music coming up in just a moment.
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0: Yeah, my name is Prince. Of course, great track by, of course, Prince himself, one of his big hits. You're with ZFM, Power Country Radio 16, and the Hume Travel Network. 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
2: This looks like good news. The days of getting out of the bucket and the sponge appear to be numbered. Researchers in the Netherlands have developed a vehicle coating that is self-healing and won't ever need to be washed. Sounds good. Using nano-sized molecular groups, the researchers say the coating contains chemical groups at the end of what they call special stalks. When the outer surface layer is removed by scratching, the stalks in the layer underneath reorient themselves to the new surface to restore their function. They say this will enable the creation of highly water-resistant coatings that could be applied to cars so that superficial scratches heal themselves and water droplets roll off the car, taking dirt with them. 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

that, of course, caused some hot chocolate, and don't stop it now. And I will continue for a minute, about another hour and three quarters or so. Of course, here, 3 minutes past the hour of four, welcome to the middle hour. We're going to start this great hour with Tina Turner and then Ivan and Ike and Proud Mary.

0: Our legislation requires that trees and other tall growing vegetation must be kept clear of power lines to maintain a safe electricity supply. The tree fellers carry out the removal of difficult and dangerous trees and have a 24-hour emergency call-out. So phone for a free, no obligation quote, 0429-843-992 or 5453-1827.
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1: Time to have a look at the all-important weather for tomorrow. Tomorrow, Thursday, the 17th day of September, thanks to the Bureau of Meteorology. Starting off in Perth, sunny tomorrow and 29, Adelaide sunny and 18, for Melbourne cloudy and 16, cloudy also for Hobart and 16. Looking at our nation's capital, morning frost followed by a sunny day tomorrow, getting down to minus 1 tonight, a top tomorrow of 17. Sydney, partly cloudy and 19, morning shower or 2 for Newcastle and 19. Heading towards Queensland, Brisbane, partly cloudy 24, Darwin sunny and 35, and finally sunny also for Alice Springs and 25 degrees. You're with ZFM Power Country Radio 16 and the Hume Travon Network. Coming up, a gentleman would have been celebrating 73 years today, of course part of a great band from, of course, yesteryear. Had some great hits. We'll tell you who that is in just a moment. 16 minutes past 4 to take us there. Here is

And of course, Tagger Kroger teaming up with Josie Scott. It's simply called Hero. You're with ZFM Power Country Radio 16 and Hume Travel. And over 23 minutes past the hour of 4. Before that, of course, Kate Miller Hikey and Can't Shake It. Let's have a look who our feature is for this hour. He would have been celebrating 73 years today, Alan Barton. He was born Alan and Leslie Barton on this day, the 16th of September, 1953. Born in Barnsley, Yorkshire, in England. Passed away 23rd of March, 1995, at the age of 41 in Cologne, in Germany. British singer and member of the hit-making duo, we're going to feature this hour, called Black Lace. The hits include Agdu, Superman, and the United Kingdom Eurovision Song Contest, seventh place track called Mary Ann. That was in Jerusalem, and of course had some big hits here. Some of them starting with one of their hits is Agadoo and Black Lace.

0: So that's from a group called Blackface, celebrating what would have been, of course, the 73rd birthday today, of course, of Alan Barton, part of the group Blackface. Let's have a look who else is having a birthday or would have been having a birthday on this day, September 16. We have also B.B. King. He was born on this day in 1925. Bernie Calvert from the Hollies. Betty Kelly from Martha and the Vandellas. Charlie Bird. Chris Brown. Chris Kester from Jet, Dave Sabo from Skid Row and the great group Bon Jovi, David Bellamy from the Bellamy Brothers, Ian Evans from Leonard Skinner, Earl and Earl Carroll from, Earl Carroll, of course, great artist. Turning the page, we have Frank Reed from the Shalites, Joe Butler from the Loving Spoonfuls, Kenny Jones from the Small Faces, as well as a group called Who. Mark Anthony, Monique Brumby, Nick Jonas, of course, from the Jonas Brothers, Richard Marx, Ron Blair from, of course, also from Tom Petty and the Heartbreakers, Ronnie Drew from the Dubliners, and Australia's own Shannon Noel, of course, with the Moving Pictures track What About Me. And if you're having a birthday on this Wednesday, the 16th day of September, you're having a great birthday. Many happy returns from the staff and listeners here at the Manpower Country Radio 16 and the Human Travel Network, 20 minutes to the hour of life.
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0: 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And, of course, that's Moon River. 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
1: 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It includes pre-collision braking, adaptive cruise control, lane departure warning, lane centering, and emergency lane keep assistance. The system can also recognize pedestrians and cyclists and assist with avoiding and reducing the severity of collisions. Forester Hybrid also includes Vision Assist features, such as one-stop monitoring, lane change assist, rear cross-traffic alert, and reverse automatic braking. A driver monitoring system can warn drivers signs of distraction or drowsiness are detected. And rear cross-traffic alert is one of the best safety features in recent years. It can help when reversing by warning the driver about vehicles approaching from the side. It also has several airbags around the cabin, including front and side curtain airbags, which provide protection during a crash. Its ring-shaped passenger safety cell is designed to help protect the cabin during a collision. Priced from around $46,500 plus usual costs, it represents outstanding quality for the price. This is the Motoring Minute. I'm Rob Fraser.
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Yeah, a group called Ginny and the Boys. And, of course, it's called I'm Not Like Anybody Else. Yeah, well, when you first time I've heard that, you're with ZFM Power Country Radio 16 and the Human Travel Network. Welcome to the final hour of our Wednesday edition of Drive Time. Here's Billy Joel, and we're getting started for

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1: Let's have a look at the weather for the final time. The weather for tomorrow, of course, tomorrow being Thursday, the 17th day of September. Thanks to the Bureau of Meteorology, this is an updated version. Starting off at in Perth, sunny tomorrow, 29. Adelaide, sunny and 18. Melbourne, cloudy and 16. Hobart, cloudy also and 16. Looking at our nation's capital, Canberra, tomorrow we have morning frost followed by a sunny day. 0 tonight, a top tomorrow of 17. Sydney, partly cloudy and 19. Morning shower 2 for Newcastle and 18. Heading towards Queensland, Brisbane tomorrow, partly cloudy and 24. Darwin, sunny and 35. And finally for Alice Springs, we've got a sunny day tomorrow and 25 degrees. You're with ZFM, Power Country, Radio 16 and the Hume Travel Network. Coming up, our feature for today, lady passed away on this day in 2009. She was with a folk trio. We'll tell you who that is in just a moment. 16 minutes past 5 to take us there. Here's a group called Poison, and every rose has its thorn. Isn't that the truth?

We had a classic when you walk in the room before that poison, and every rose has its thorn. Of course, great hit from a group called Poison. 23 minutes past the hour of 5. Let's have a look who our feature is for this hour, of course. On this day in 2009, we lost the great Mary Travers. She was born Mary Allen Travers on the 9th of November 1936, born in Louisville in Kentucky. Passed away on this day 2009, aged 72 in Connecticut, of course. She was an American singer who founded fame as a member of the 60s folk trio Peter, Paul and Mary, along with Eddie Arrow and Paul Snooky. She grew up amid the burgeoning folk scene in New York City's Greenwich Village and released 5 solo albums as well. Controlled with a great controlled voice. Here she is as part of Peter, Paul and Mary.

Yeah, what a great trio. Of course, Peter, Paul and Mary, of course, celebrating the life lost this day in 2009, of course, of Mary Travers. Also on this day, we lost Shep Woolley. He was also known as Ben Calder, a great comedian. Jerry Corbetta from The Four Seasons, Mark Bowen from Olin from T-Rex, and finally Martin Alcock passed away on this day in 2018. You're with us at FM, Power Country Radio 16, and the Human Travel Network, 22 minutes to the hour of

0: have heard about MDT, but it's all around us. It's in neighbourhoods where you least expect it. And MDT is more prevalent on the streets than ever, and it won't be long before you're doing it too.
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3: 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From July 1, Canberras will enforce all seatbelt offences. So if you or your passengers aren't wearing a seatbelt, or wearing one incorrectly, penalties apply. The next time you think you can illegally handle your mobile phone while driving and get away with it, think. 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

course, the one and only Neil Sedaka, and that was very different to some of his other tracks. That was called Turning Back the Hands of Time. 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Sean Ison's in the chair to take you through the early hours of Thursday morning, midnight till 3 a.m. country overnight. It's approaching 12 minutes to the hour of 6. That's me for this Wednesday. I'll be back tomorrow afternoon, 3 o'clock, with more fun and games we call Drive Time. Till then, have a safe Thursday, won't you? Look forward to coming here at 3 o'clock. Look after each other, but more importantly, look after yourself. We mentioned in the death anniversary today of Mark Bowle, and he was part of this group. The group's called T-Rex. It's called Metal Guru. Good afternoon, everyone.

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0: from FITORI News. I'm Rebecca Blondin in Mumbai. OpenAI CEO Sam Altman says the world is right to be afraid of AI, but should trust tech companies to do the right thing. Anthropic, another leading AI laboratory, has called for the industry to slow down, while US President Donald Trump has pushed back against those concerns. Altman's comments came during a conference in San Francisco, Ira Spitzer reports.
1: Of course, the general public, or really almost nobody, is privy to the type of information that the leading AI labs like Anthropic have. So, of course, people taking it very seriously when people at those companies express those grave safety concerns. But those leading labs have also faced criticism, with some saying that this is an attempt to limit the progression of open source AI and to create something like a duopoly with OpenAI and Anthropic around the issue of AI regulations.
0: Former U.S. President Barack Obama and former Vice President Kamala Harris have both called on Congress to pass federal laws regulating artificial intelligence, with Harris demanding the creation of a new oversight body for independent testing of AI systems. James Goodson reports from Washington.
2: There is a huge divide in Washington at the moment. They are caught between fear that China catches them up, fear that AI could destroy humanity if they don't act, fear of voters or data centers, and fear of businesses leaving the country. The fight for regulation is coming up against the stubbornness of Washington lawmakers. There's a number of factors as to why Congress is so to act. Partly politics, for one, as ever, a limited legislation window before the midterm elections in November, and also, and this is perhaps the most important one, a lack of consensus about what exactly to do and how exactly to police it.
0: The US House of Representatives is set to vote on Wednesday on a Russia sanctions bill that would give US President Donald Trump the power to impose tariffs of up to 100% on countries buying Russian oil and gas. New Delhi, one of the world's largest buyers of Russian crude, has consistently said its energy purchases are driven by national interest.
3: This legislation, which still needs to clear U.S. Congress and needs to be approved by the U.S. President, gives the President powers to impose up to 100% tariffs on major buyers of Russian oil and gas. India is among the countries that could be potentially affected, alongside China, Hungary, Slovakia, Azerbaijan. Now, this doesn't mean that there will be automatic tariffs on India, but it could complicate India's already ongoing trade negotiations with the United States. The pressure point for India has been continued purchases of discounted Russian crude, which expanded after Moscow's invasion of Ukraine.
0: From Europe worldwide, this is FSN.
4: With FSN Spotlight, I'm Simon Marks. Today, checking in on Canada's resolve as America's trade war against its northern neighbour continues. Earlier this week, Canadian Prime Minister Mark Carney indicated he wants a closer relationship now with the European Union as a direct consequence of the economic assault he is facing at President Donald Trump's hands. Ralph Goodale is Canada's former High Commissioner in London.
5: He purported to change the name of Lake Ontario, for example, to call it now Lake America. We take it as an indication of weakness on their side that they engage in these silly, trivial online fantasies, which really are beneath the offices of the people who occupy the most senior positions in the United States. We didn't start this. We're the victims here. We've been attacked. We have to stand our ground. If we don't, he'll just get worse and worse and worse. And ultimately, as he has said candidly, his objective is not to have a good business deal with Canada. His objective is annexation. Canadians are not going to stand for that. We have no intention of becoming a vassal state of Quislings.
4: The Canadian government says it wants to associate membership of the EU, a classification that does not exist, at least not yet. With FSN Spotlight, I'm Simon Marks.
0: Here's the main news again. OpenAI CEO Sam Altman says the world is right to be afraid of AI, but should trust tech companies to do the right thing. Former US President Barack Obama has called on Congress to pass federal laws regulating artificial intelligence. The US House of Representatives is set to vote on Wednesday on a Russia sanctions bill that would give US President Donald Trump the power to impose tariffs of up to 100% on countries buying Russian oil and gas.

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0: our fast-paced world, it's easy to miss anything unusual. 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
1: Janine's 35 and loves her job being a security guard. She's shy and keeps her private life to herself, but she's tough on the job. Some workmates think she's a one or two think she's a who just needs to meet the right man. And although they think Janine might be a lesbian, they're wrong. It's homophobia that's hurting her and others like her. You can help put an end to homophobia by talking about it with family and friends. Because it's homophobia that's queer, not Janine.
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0: in 1849, a Victorian barley farmer began brewing his own beer in a small wooden shack at the back of his farm. For 15 years he toiled with barley, hops and yeast, trying to ferment that perfect brew. But he never got it right. And then he died. So we bought up the land in Pyramid Hill at a very cheap price and built a magnificent pub. And today that's the very same pub that brings you great hospitality along with that glorious Carlton Draft. What a lovely story. Good friends and good company. You'll find it all at the Victoria Hotel, Pyramid Hill.
1: We got it all. We got it all. We got it all for you.
2: I work for Mawson's and they're a fantastic company to work for. They're really supportive of their staff and they're really involved in the community. It's an honour to be able to be collaborating with them, producing great products and being such a great team.
1: We got it all, we got it all, we got it all for you.

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1: 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Phone detection cameras are now in operation. Don't get caught illegally handling your mobile phone while driving. 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
1: 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Drink and drive? 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
1: Thanks very much. We've just put out a single called I Was Only 19, or A Walk in the Light Green. And it's a song about two mates of mine who went to Vietnam, came back Agent Orange victims. It's the title of Walk in the Light Green stems from the fact that when the Australian soldiers in Vietnam were given their missions, they looked at the areas that they'd be working in on the map. And if it was sort of dark green on the map, then there was cause for some consolation, because dark green meant thick jungle, lots of cover, and there were no mines. If they were working in areas that were light green on the map, that meant light jungle, not much cover, and heaps of mines. This is a song for Mick and Frankie. It's called A Walk in the Light Green.

Thanks very much. For those of you who might remember recess time in school, that's where you sneak off behind the loo and have a bit of a smoke and a bit of fruitcake. The mum's in a wee or something. It's recess time now, and we'll be back in about 15 minutes. Thank you very much. Okay, you've been a wonderful audience, and we love you.

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0: tu cuerpo es pa' dar la alegría y cosas buenas. 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
1: Hi, this is Lee Kernighan here, and we're all heading for the mighty Tamworth Country Music Festival. It's on for 10 days, climaxing with the Country Music Awards of Australia. 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
1: This siren is part of the new bushfire alert levels. 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May, because some fires will move so fast they can be on top of you before there is time to give any warning at all. Listen for a siren, but don't wait for one. 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
3: 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The school zone speed limit applies on New South Wales government school days and during the times on the school zone sign. School zone hours are normally 8 a.m. until 9:30 a.m. and then 2:30 p.m. until 4 p.m. School zones are enforceable on all New South Wales government school days. These include pupil free days and on the days when non-government schools may or may not be in operation.
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0: You might not have heard about MDT, but it's all around us. It's in neighbourhoods where you least expect it.
1: And MDT is more prevalent on the streets than ever, and it won't be long before you're doing it too.
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3: With three times more mobile drug testing on New South Wales roads, MDT, there's no escaping it.
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0: Oh, this is James Blundell, and we're all heading for the mighty Tamworth Country Music Festival. It's on for 10 days, climaxing with the Country Music Awards of Australia. We hope to see you there.
1: A driver looks worriedly in a side mirror as a police officer approaches his car.
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0: Hartwig's Spare Parts stock the largest range of heavy truck spare parts outside the metropolitan area, with spares for all models including Western Star, Sterling, Freightliner, Mercedes-Benz and Nissan UD trucks. 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

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It's a relaxing and romantic day in the country. 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

0: Thanks for tuning in to Overnight Country. This is Sean Eisen with you, and I'll be right back after these couple of ads.
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0: Hartwig's Spare Parts stock the largest range of heavy truck spare parts outside the metropolitan area, with spares for all models including Western Star, Sterling, Freightliner, Mercedes-Benz and Nissan UD trucks. Hartwig's also stock a huge range of driveline parts to suit all American models, as well as Caterpillar, Cummins and Detroit. Open Monday to Friday, 7:30 till 7 p.m. and Saturdays, 8 till 3 p.m. That's Hartwig's Spare Parts, 156 Uriah Road, Queanbeyan, or phone 6297 2888. That's 6297 2888.

0: He's best known for his impressive motorcycle riding skills. However, Darrell Beattie spends more time at the wheel of an Iveco Eurocargo these days. The former motorcycle racing champ has chosen an Iveco Eurocargo 4x4 for his off-road motorcycle adventure business. Darrell says he chose the Iveco 4x4 as the support vehicle for his enterprise after seeing the Iveco product do so well in the Paris-Dakar rally over the years. He says the Iveco Tektor 5.9-litre turbo diesel engine is efficient and reliable, and Darrell has tricked up the Eurocargo to go just about anywhere, hauling both passengers and motorcycles. You can check out more details on that on the Behind the Wheel website.
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0: Pretty Little Liar. I took the title for this song from an ad for a TV show of the same name. I've never seen the show Pretty Little Liar, and I know that titles aren't copyright, so I wasn't stealing anything, so I thought, I'm going to write a song about a pretty little liar. And it's another sexy love song, and my definition of a pretty little lie is one that makes us feel good. No damage done. And a little bit sexy. I wrote it with Sam Hawksley, and the best part about this song is the banjo.
1: 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I'll be back after these messages.
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Here's Rick Springfield with Jessie's Girl. 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

0: Hi, I hope you're enjoying the show tonight. Thanks for your company. I'll be right back in a minute.
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0: Well, well, here we all are. This is Sean Eisen with you on Overnight Country. A few people with Yahoo Mail accounts have been telling me recently that Yahoo's forcing everybody to sign up to their social networking network. I've always found that the whole concept of social networking on the internet, whilst it's handy for people that live sort of separated by massive distances, to me the concept of social networking, that's where you actually socialise with human beings. You don't sit and interface with a computer and talk to other people. Maybe as a society, I think perhaps we're taking it all a bit far with this internet thingy and living our whole lives on it. There's that thing, isn't there, Second Life, where people spend hours and hours each day moving a character around on their computer screen, and that's their life. It's I think it's creating a generations of angry shut-ins, really. When I was a youngster, to be an angry shut-in, you really had to work at it. You had to avoid people and growl at people and stuff like that. But now it's becoming very, very easy with the internet. You can say, oh, I'm just on the internet. Yeah. Look, how about you come out tonight? Oh, no, I'll be on the internet. Oh, right, well, what about lunch tomorrow? Oh, no, I'll be on the internet. It seems to have become a good and acceptable way to become an angry shut-in, I think, the internet. And a very good morning to our local listeners on the Power Country Network on Rochester FM 88. Hello everyone, this is Sean Eisen with you. In person.
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0: 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That's 5820 7800. 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
0: Don't touch that dial. I hate it when people say that. This is Sean Eisen with you until 4 a.m.
3: Hi, this is Amber Lawrence, and this is my brand new single, Everybody's a Mess.

0: Volkswagen recently handed over a huge $15 billion check to the US government, and now a large portion of those funds will go towards cleaner diesel engine technology, particularly in heavy vehicles. The funds were a settlement with the US Federal Trade Commission over the emissions cheating scandal, and will be used in part to establish a $2.7 billion environmental remediation fund. That fund will introduce incentives to encourage the replacement of older heavy-duty diesel vehicles with newer, cleaner operating replacements.
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1: This is a request for a very beautiful, very attractive couple called Michael and Alexis. Hello, Michael and Alexis. Thanks for calling up and saying hello.

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3: 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Open Monday to Friday, 7:30 till 7 p.m. and Saturdays 8 till 3 p.m. That's Hartwig's Spare Parts, just off the Hume Highway at the Thaguna exit on the north side of Albury, or phone 6049 6000. That's 6049 6000.
0: Toot, toot, honk. I lost my truck horn sound effect here, so that I'll have to do. This is Sean Eisen with you on Overnight Country. Think I could do better. Honk. How's that sound? Here's Bloc Party with a track called Banquet. Bloc Party, of course, are a UK band who sound more like the 80s than the 80s.

0: Jeep has long been associated with the robust, four-wheel drive, go-anywhere type of vehicles like the Wrangler. But the Compass, which was updated just last year, is more an urban-style SUV. There are a few models, and this week we drove the limited S model that comes with a 2.4-litre petrol engine, 9-speed automatic transmission, Jeep active four-wheel drive and select terrain system. It provides a good blend of urban comfort and surprising four-wheel drive capability, perfect for forest trails, beach driving or trips to the snow, as well as daily safety in the wet conditions. The Compass is a good-looking SUV that looks smaller than it actually is. Our model came with optional heated and ventilated front leather seats with multiple electronic adjustments, 10.25-inch digital driver instrument cluster, wireless charging and connectivity for Apple CarPlay and Android Auto, as well as updated advanced driver assist safety systems. 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Priced from $46,500 plus the usual costs, this is a Motoring Minute. I'm Rob Fraser.
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0: thanks for joining me. This is Sean Eisen, and a big hello to everyone out there listening on the road. Please drive safe, and let's see if I can help you get where you're heading.
1: He's the man with the Midas touch. A spider's touch.
0: This is Lady Antebellum with Friday Night. They're from Nashville, of course. Apparently, Antebellum is the style of those large plantation houses in the South.

0: Tesla co-founder Ian Wright has turned his attention to making garbage trucks quieter and more efficient and says turbine engines are the answer. Wright has established his own business, Wright Speed, and after initially focusing on electric sports car development, the business is now offering a bolt-in electric drivetrain for Mack garbage trucks. While the system is also just as at home in city buses and delivery trucks, in fact FedEx has ordered 25. Wright says an overnight charge of the battery pack provides 32 k's of range, then the turbine spins up burning fuel, either diesel or natural gas, to generate electricity to keep the truck moving. In total, the drivetrain has the potential to reduce fuel consumption by 70% and produces up to 400 horsepower.
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0: Minimalist and functional. 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

0: 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I'll be back after these messages.
1: This siren is part of the new bushfire alert levels. You may hear it over the radio if a bushfire is in your area. May, because some fires will move so fast they can be on top of you before there is time to give any warning at all. Listen for a siren, but don't wait for one. If you do nothing until a bushfire is on top of you, you may die. Prepare, act, survive. Authorised by the New South Wales Government, Sydney.
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0: Sean Eisen with you tonight on Overnight Country right around Australia. And regular listeners to this program will know my fondness for English comedy magazine Viz, and they've got an interesting article in this month's edition that says, end of the winning line for scum, says prize watchdogs, that's your lotto. Low-class vermin are to be barred from winning the lottery after a survey by the Daily Mail showed that large wins by scroats made many of its readers physically sick. The report found that 108% of male readers thought it unfair that while they were mowing their lawns and worrying about their endowment policies, hordes of dole cheats, single mums and immigrants could be lying around at home collecting as much as $1 million per hour playing scratch cards and daily playing games. Now Camelot bosses are to restrict large lottery wins so that only the middle classes scoop the jackpot. Chief Executive Sir Thomas Tith said many people find the sight of a lottery winner in a shell suit collecting his cheque extremely galling. It's never an opera lover who wins, it's always somebody with black teeth and tattoos. We are currently introducing measures to restrict the number of lowlifes winning large prizes. For instance, anyone buying a ticket in certain postcodes will be disqualified when their numbers come up. And people who buy tickets from QuickSave, a bit like IGA out here, I suppose, will have their numbers automatically thrown in the bin, he added. The news was greeted with warm approval by decent people all over the country. Daily Mail reader Thomas Trevelyan said, it's a victory for common sense. I'm out washing and dry waxing my car at 7:30 every morning. Why should some lazy layabout win my money? Daily Mail editor Paul High Blood Pressure was delighted with Camelot's decision. This is wonderful news. It's about time these scums found out what it's like to lose, he told reporters. Now we're going to launch a campaign to prevent homosexuals from matching more than three numbers in the lotto draw and to stop them from being able to choose a thunderball, he added. And a very good morning to our local listeners on the Power Country Network on BAM FM 88. Hi, thanks for tuning in. I hope you're enjoying the tunes as much as I am tonight. More coming up after this.
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2: 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So phone for a free, no obligation quote 0429 843 992 or 5453 1827. 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
0: Is it a bird? Is it a plane? Is it a balding middle-aged radio announcer trying to be funny? This is Sean Eisen with you.

0: The Australian truck market enjoyed a slight rise in sales overall in September, with Isuzu once again proving the brand to beat. In total, 2,881 new heavy vehicles were delivered to customers, that number up 0.6% on the same month last year. Overall, across the first 9 months of the year, sales are up 2.2%. Isuzu sold 780 trucks in the month, followed by Hino, 392, Fuso, 330, Kenworth, 195, Iveco, 170, and also in triple figures was Volvo Commercial with 118.
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0: 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If you've just tuned in, we'll be back after these messages.
1: Hi, this is Lee Kernighan here, and we're all heading for the mighty Tamworth Country Music Festival. It's on for 10 days, climaxing with the Country Music Awards of Australia. 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
0: How are you tonight? This is Sean Eisen spinning the discs until 4 a.m.

0: There's been quite a lot of press lately about the all-new Toyota Prado. The model has been a stable seller for Toyota for many years. Often these vehicles are fitted with a wide range of aftermarket accessories. The latest model has the newish 48-volt hybrid system incorporated in the engine. This adds a lot of benefits like better economy, stop-start facility and more. But it also may add complications for buyers that are intending to add aftermarket accessories. This is particularly applicable for anything that attaches to the electrics. This includes a wiring harness for towing, driving lights, winch, and even a dual battery system. It has to do with the relationship between the 12 and the 48-volt systems. I asked Toyota about this and they responded with, "We recommend fitting genuine Toyota accessories only." Well, that's all very well, but for the hundreds of thousands of Land Cruisers, Prados and Hiluxes out there that are fitted with aftermarket gear, that doesn't always wash. So before you go too far, you may wish to get confirmation from your Toyota dealer and or aftermarket specialist that you can actually do what you want to do before you put the order in for the new Prado. This is a Motoring Minute. I'm Rob Fraser.
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Hello, Sean Eisen with you. You know, most normal people are fast asleep right now, so this show is for people like me. Not normal.

0: The Australian Trucking Association has welcomed a federal court stay on the introduction of the Contractor Driver Minimum Payments Road Safety Remuneration Order, claiming the introduction of the order would affect the livelihoods of thousands of contractors across Australia. The ATA says the federal government needs to scrap both the Road Safety Remuneration Tribunal and the Road Safety Remuneration Act. ATA Chair Nolene Watson telling us that they won't make any appreciable impact on road safety and will have a negative economic impact moving forward. And Pirelli has announced a plan to start selling truck and bus tyres in North America. Part of an aggressive global growth strategy, Pirelli has already been trialling its tyres in the US and Canada, and the tyres come with a stamp of approval from many Australian operators.
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0: Sometimes when I get a car for testing that I've been looking forward to for a while, it is both exciting and disappointing at the same time. And that is exactly what happened when I drove the Audi RS6 Avant Performance Quattro last week. Let me say up front, I absolutely love this car. It's simply awesome. Inside, it fits me perfectly. Not something I can say about many cars. It's powered by the familiar 4-litre bi-turbo TFSI petrol engine. This transfers to all four wheels through the brilliant Quattro drivetrain and an 8-speed sports automatic transmission. Start the engine, hear that V8 burble and away you go. It will happily potter around town without fuss, but ask more of it, simply explodes into action. 0 to 100 km/h times of 3.4 seconds and a top speed of 280 km an hour speak to its supercar performance. Now to the disappointment. The last time I was lucky enough to drive it was at Phillip Island Racetrack, and blasting around that track at speeds up to 250 km an hour was exhilarating. Unfortunately, driving the RS6 around town and on the freeways is like having the best racehorse and confining it to a paddock to trot around in. This is a Motoring Minute. I'm Rob Fraser.
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0: Thanks for joining me tonight on Australia's number one overnight program. I'll be back with you in a few ticks.
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4: G'day, this is Colin Buchanan. You know, we're all heading for the mighty Tamworth Country Music Festival. It's on for 10 days, climaxing with the Country Music Awards of Australia. Hope to see you there.
0: Toot. Toot. Honk. I lost my truck horn sound effect here, so that'll have to do. This is Sean Eisen with you on Overnight Country. Think I can do better. Honk. How's that sound? And here's some interesting insults. Here's one about baldness. Are you really that bald, or is your neck just blowing a bubble? Here we are. You remind me of a famous movie star. Really? Which one? Lassie. I think Lassie was pretty cute, actually. This is an AB conversation, so you can see your way out of it. Here's a good one. You're more confused than an Amish electrician. here's some words can't describe your outfit, so I'll just throw up. They can't measure your intelligence. The scale won't go that low. Appearances can be deceiving, or in your case, disgusting. I promise not to make fun of your height. I would never stoop to that. I'm glad you're tall. It gives me more of you to dislike. I think you've stepped on something smelly, like your feet. I've seen tables with nicer looking legs than yours. Are you going to eat that apple or gum it to death? Your mouth's the perfect size for your foot. I've seen a nose like yours before, but it looked better on the baboon. Know what I like about your face? Me neither. Know what goes best with a face like yours? A paper bag. Why don't you do something different with your hair, like wash it? You're a person of rare intelligence. It's rare when you show any. You'll never use your mind. You can't lose what you never had. You've made this a date I won't forget, no matter how hard I try. I know why they call this a blind date, because now that I've seen you, I wish I were blind. You're like disposable diapers, always getting dumped. What are you doing Friday night? Trying to forget? You just asked me that. What's he got that I haven't? You want it alphabetically?
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0: Hi, this is Sean Eisen with you tonight. This is Lady Antebellum with Friday Night. They're from Nashville, of course. Apparently, Antebellum is the style of those large plantation houses in the South.

0: If you own or drive a Western Star Truck and are proud of it, well then Facebook is the place you want to head. Western Star Trucks has just announced it's opened up its latest round of Serious Truck Awards and is now looking for images of Western Star Trucks, old and new, to feature on the Western Star Facebook page. Prizes on offer include Western Star Trucks calendars and other cool stuff. And categories that Western Star would love to get pictures of include dynamic decals, brawny bull bars and tenacious tippers. Kim Reinick is the marketing manager at Western Star. She says the competition is all about showing how tough, durable and loyal Western Star trucks of any age truly are.
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0: 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I'll be back after these messages.
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1: Welcome along to our Music Memories. And your host, Brent Stewart.

Yes, good afternoon. Welcome. It is, of course, Thursday afternoon. It's Drive Time. Brent Stevens with you right through until 6 o'clock tonight. Andy Gibb and I go for you. Yes. You welcome Thursday afternoon Drive Time. 5 minutes past the hour of three. Let's start with a classic from Katy Perry, California Girls.

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3: Following these simple rules will make using roundabouts easier. The roundabout sign means slow down and prepare to give way. So as you're approaching a roundabout, you must slow down and if necessary stop and give way to traffic already on the roundabout. When there is a safe gap in the traffic, enter the roundabout. You must also indicate left when exiting. Remember, slow down and give way to traffic already on the roundabout. The road is there to share.
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1: Weather. Time to have a look at the all-important weather for tomorrow. Tomorrow, of course, the 11th day of September. Of course, 25 years since, of course, the great disaster with the Twin Towers attack. Yeah, 25 years ago. Let's have a look at the weather starting off in Perth, thanks to the Bureau. Mostly sunny in Perth tomorrow and 26. Adelaide, sunny and 21. Melbourne, cloud clearing and 16. For Hobart, sunny and 18. Looking at our nation's capital, mostly sunny in Canberra tomorrow, 21. Sydney, partly cloudy and 20. Partly cloudy for Newcastle, 20. Heading towards Queensland, Brisbane, a shower or two and 22. Darwin, sunny and 35. And finally for Alice Springs, partly cloudy and 28 degrees. 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As we usually do at this time, let's say hi to all of our emergency services, our police, ambulance, fire, as well as our doctors and nurses, staff and residents in all nursing homes, and everyone listening wherever you are, whatever you are doing. Thank you for having us on. Hope you're having a great afternoon. School zone's current until 4 o'clock this afternoon, so if you're travelling around, be careful on the roads, won't you? Coming up, a gentleman celebrating 84 years today, Irish-American singer, one of three lead vocalists for a band we're going to feature this hour. Tell you a bit more about that in just a moment. To take us there, 16 minutes past three, here's the Everly Brothers with a little bit of Bird Dog.

Records, father of two sons, Dash Hutton, the former drummer of the American rock band Haim, and Timothy V. Hutton, the bassist and producer. Sons co-own the recording studio called The Canyon Hut. I've heard of that. It's quite good, actually. Three Dog Night, they had some great hits. One of the big ones was this. One is the Loneliest Number. Here is Three Dog Night.

0: Yes, Rudy Dog Knight. And of course, you're to the world celebrating the 84th birthday today of course, Danny Hutton. You're with ZFM Power Country Radio 16 and the Hume Travel Network. Join us from 6 o'clock tonight for the Best of Broadway with our own Ian Wheeler. Tonight he's having a look at a production called Swept Away. Broadcast Broadway musical folk rock music of the Avett Brothers from the late 2024. A violent storm sinks a whaling ship, four men in lifeboats. They have choices to save lives. Sounds all right, doesn't it? We mentioned earlier on in the week, this is a clanger, the world is absolutely gone nuts. We mentioned earlier about the guy that asked to be put in jail. He was put on home detention after, his wife cooking some results. Well, we've got something better. A 29-year-old Queensland pea platter was pulled over after helplessness. He was buttering a bagel whilst driving, using his knees to steer the vehicle. Unfortunately for him, it wasn't just about the use of the car was also unregistered as well. He hit up with 6 points and, of course, an $1,100 fine. But, I've heard of takeaway breakfast, but that's ridiculous. I wonder what he had on the bagel. Sounds all right, doesn't it? As I said, the world's gone nuts. Approaching 20 minutes to the hour of 4. More great news coming up in just a moment.
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0: wearing your seatbelt reduces your risk of serious injury. So, however short the journey, however long you've been driving, however well you know the road, don't forget to clip every tree. Authorised by the New South Wales Government, Sydney.
1: Yes, before that, Roberta Flack and Killing Me Softly with his song, A Great Love Ballad. I love that song. It's approaching 12 minutes to the hour of 4. It's time for Behind the Wheel.
2: BehindTheWheel.com.au. Mobile speed cameras are becoming a more common sight on the nation's roads. But are they actually effective? I believe they do form an important part of police operations. And surely the concern that a camera could be just around the corner is enough to make most motorists watch their speed. I also believe you can't complain if you get caught because it's your responsibility to stay under the speed limit. Paul Marrick, however, believes the way they're being used is wrong.
3: If you're spending time worrying about being exactly on the speed limit and not 3 kilometres an hour, which is what will get you a fine here in Victoria, why aren't you concentrating on the road? You know, why aren't you looking ahead in traffic and really keeping your eyes on the road and not the speedometer? I think, if anything, it creates more of a distraction because people are so worried about drifting over the speed limit that they're going to cause an accident by not actually watching on the road and hawk-eyeing their speed up.
2: Now, you're saying email us, joel@behindthewheel.com.au. Now, the first opponent's new mid-sized sedan, the Malibu, has arrived in Australia for testing. New model, which will be launched next year. We've got a couple of cases at Holden's Proving Ground in Victoria, but on numerous public roads. Official details of Malibu are yet to be released. We understand it will be available the choice of either petrol or turbo diesel or similar engine. Pricing will be announced closer to the Malibu's official launch, but going to be very interesting to see how it stacks up against the Cruze and the Commodore. If you've ever towed a big load, you'd know how important it is to have the right vehicle up front. There's nothing worse than looking at that next hill and worrying about how you're going to get up it. Then, of course, there's that awful feeling of holding up traffic simply because your tow vehicle, well, it just isn't up to the task. Towing a sizable load doesn't have to be such hard work because Performax International have a Chevy Silverado waiting for you. With a towing capacity above 10 tons, you'll never have to worry again. Check out the mighty Silverado now at performax.com.

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0: 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So phone for a free, no obligation quote, 0429 843 992 or 5453 1827.
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1: Weather. Time to have a look at the all-important weather for tomorrow. Of course, tomorrow being the 11th day of September, thanks to the Bureau of Meteorology. Starting off in Perth, mostly sunny tomorrow, 26 Adelaide, sunny, and 21 Melbourne, cloud clearing, and 16 Hobart, sunny, and 18. Looking at our nation's capital, mostly sunny in Canberra tomorrow, and 21 Sydney, partly cloudy, 20. Partly cloudy also for Newcastle, and 20 heading towards Queensland. Brisbane, a shower or two, and 22. Darwin, sunny, and 35. And finally for Alice Springs, partly cloudy tomorrow, and 28 degrees. 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Coming up, our feature for this hour, a gentleman celebrating 81 years, Puerto Rican, and international hits, made a lot of great international hits. We'll tell you who that is in just a moment. 16 minutes past four to take us there. Here's Cat Stevens and Classic Morning Has Broken.

Have you or I Don't Want Nobody, Baby? That's taken from the Saturday Night Fever soundtrack. Great track. You're with ZFM, Power Country Radio 16, and we're here on the Travel Network. Approaching 23 minutes past the hour of 4. Let's have a look at our feature.

81 years today. Happy birthday, Jose Feliciano. He was born Jose Montesanto Feliciano Garcia on this day, the 10th of September 1945 in Lares in Puerto Rico. Of course, Puerto Rican musician, recording many international hits, including a rendition of The Doors' Light on the Fire, his self-penned Christmas song, Feliz Navidad. Music genres he explores is a fusion of many styles, such as Latin, blues, jazz, soul, and rock music. In the United States, he's become popular in the 1960s, particularly after his 1968 album, Feliciano, reached number 2 on the music chart. Since then, his career, he's released over 50 albums worldwide in both English and Spanish languages. Of course, here he is with that hit from originally by The Doors. He is Light My Fire. Here is Jose Feliciano.

0: Of course, Jose Feliciano celebrating a birthday today, born this day in 1945, of course, 81 today, of course, has some great hits, including, of course, Light My Fire, California Dreaming, and Stay With Me, amongst others. You're with ZFM, Power Country, Radio 16, and the Human Travel Network. 22 minutes to the hour of 5. More great music coming up in just a moment.
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4: It's hard that we can't see.

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0: Yeah, there's a popular voice. Of course, that's Blondie and French Kissing in the USA. 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Join us after 6 o'clock tonight for, of course, the best of all the way to the LNN. We'll have time having a look at the production of Slip Away, broadcast music or folk rock music of the Effect Brothers from late 2024. A violent storm sinks a whaling ship. Four men are in a lifeboat and they have choices that they've got to make to stay alive. Sounds all right. 12 minutes to the hour of five. Time for Behind the Wheel.
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that, of course, a group called the Lighthouse Family is called Ocean Drive. What a great idea on this Thursday afternoon. Of course, late night shopping tonight, so please be careful on the roads, won't you? 4 minutes past five. Welcome to the final hour. Here's Trisha Yearwood. The song Remembers When.

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1: Loved it. Before that, Australia's own Adam Brand and Feeling Single, saying double. I'm not saying a word. You're with ZFM Power Country Radio 16 and the Hume Travel Network. 23 minutes past the hour of 5. Let's have a look at our final feet. Celebrating 70 years today, happy birthday, John Moylett. He was better known professionally as Johnny Fingers, born this day, the 10th of September, 1956, born in Dublin, Ireland. Of course, Irish keyboardist, co-founding member of the Hot New Wave band, which we're going to feature. Of course, the Boomtown Rats, notable for his attire of his striped pajamas on stage and his melodic piano style. Although uncredited as such for decades, he was co-author of the Boomtown Rats hit Tell Me Why I Don't Like Mondays, of course, from 1979. In 2019, after the legal action, he received a financial settlement and was credited for having co-written the track. Of course, let's start with that. Of course, everybody hates Mondays, don't we? I Don't Like Mondays. Here is the Boomtown Rats.

lot of rocking going on that night. Cruising time for the young bright lights. Just down past the gas house by the meat factory door, the Vibram boys were coming on strong. The Saturday night city beat had already started, and the pulse of the corner boy just sprang into action. And young Billy watching under the yellow street light.

Boomtown Rats, of course, best known for their hit I Don't Like Mondays. That's Like Clockwise. Let's have a look at celebrating, of course, the 70th birthday today, of course, of John Moilet, better known as Johnny Fingers. Let's have a look who else is having a birthday on this day, the 10th of September. We have Barry Moore Barlow from Jethro Tull, Danny Hutton, we did from Three Dog Night, George McRae, Joe Perry from Aerosmith, Johnny Fingers, we just did. Johnny Keating, Jose Feliciano, we did in the middle hour. Pat Mastrolotto from Mr. Mister. Rosie Flores, Roy Brown, Siban Fay from Banana Rubber. And finally, we have Tommy Overstreet. He was born on this day in 1937. And if you're having a birthday on this Thursday, of course, the 10th day of September, I hope you have a great birthday. Many happy returns from the staff and listeners here at ZFM. 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

0: they say. But it's all around us. It's able to wait at least expected.
1: And the enemy sees more prevalent on the streets than ever. And it won't be long before you're doing it too.
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band Everlasting Love, but of course the Edited Version. Join us after 6 o'clock tonight for the Best of Broadway with our own Ian Wheeler. Tonight he's having a look at the production of Swept Away. It's a broadcast Broadway musical, folk rock music of the Avett Brothers from the late 2024. It's a violent storm sinks a whaling ship. Four men have to flee into a lifeboat, and the choices that they have to make to stay alive. That's from 6 o'clock tonight. Of course, Ian Wheeler and the Best of Broadway. And from midnight tonight, Sean Eisen's in the chair to take you through the early hours of course, Friday morning. It's 12 minutes to the hour of 6. That's me for this Thursday. I'll be back tomorrow afternoon, 3 o'clock, with more fun and games we call Drive Time. Till then, of course, have a safe Friday, won't you? Late night shopping tonight. Be careful on the roads. I'm going to leave you with Supertramp and Take the Long Way Home. No, just get home safely. Good afternoon, everyone.

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1: Today's episode is titled Living in the After, When Survival Becomes a New Beginning. You know, what happens after tragedy, after the funeral, after the headlines fade, and after everyone else returns to their lives? And that is today, we're going to talk kind of just about that. I am joined by award-winning author, speaker, retired paramedic, psychology student, and Miss Class of Colorado 2026, Terry Bussey, for an honest conversation about living in the after. After the unexpected death of her husband and the devastating murder of her son, Terry faced the unimaginable task of rebuilding a life she never expected to live. Together, we will explore grief without an expiration date, resilience without toxic positivity, and the difference between simply surviving and intentionally creating a meaningful life after loss. We'll also discuss Terry's writing, advocacy, scholarship program, podcast, publishing work, and her upcoming project, Stop Saying No for Them. Welcome to the show, Terry Bussey. Thank you so much.
2: Hey, thank you so much for having me. Thank you for that intro. I really appreciate it. I can't wait to get talking about this stuff with you.
1: Me too. So, today's episode is a reminder that survival is not the end of the story. And sometimes it is just really the beginning of what comes next. So listeners, your story is not over. And during this first segment, we're going to talk about the life before the after. And I know I gave, just a bit of an intro, but before we talk about the after, right, who were you before everything changed?
2: Well, it's so funny that you asked that. As soon as you said it, I was like, man, that seems like a lifetime ago, like somebody else's life, right? I grew up in Montana, just a normal kid with the best 1980s kid life, running the streets, all of the things that you see. And I hope everybody had a childhood like mine. I stumbled into being a paramedic quite literally by picking up a pamphlet at the end of a counter one day. And I thought, well, those pants are kind of cool. They hold cool scissors. And at my age, that was about the mentality that I had. I did that. I fell into a career I loved, and I did it for the next 25 years. Through that, I met my first husband, who we married young, over 21 years old, which seemed at the right time. That's what everybody was doing. We just grew apart after 14 years, no big tragedy there, just, grew up and grew apart. By that time, I had adopted his older kiddos that are now mine. They're 30 and 33. And then we had two kiddos together, Sydney and Riley, who are 28. And then Riley, which you mentioned, was murdered in 2021, would have been 26 this year. Then we got a divorce, no big shocker there. It happens. Then I met the guy that I would consider kind of the love of my life randomly online, of all things, playing solitaire in Yahoo chat. It came across back in the day, and it really was very random. We struck up a conversation. That was it. He was stationed in Hawaii. I lived in Montana. He flew me out, and that quite literally was the end of it. We were married 10 months later. And I really had a good life before everything. We had planned on buying property and living, it was before Highland cows were property. I wanted myself a Texas Longhorn, and I was going to sip my tea and check the mail, ride my Texas Longhorn. All of the things that I think about now, and we'll get into, like, those are other griefs that people don't mention, right? Like, I grieved this life that I thought I was going to have. So, you couldn't have told me anything negative back then. I was living the dream. I had a perfect career. I had great kids. I had a good husband. My family was, you know, I'd lost my parents and stuff, but my family life was okay. I honestly had no complaints, and, you know, up until the day it happened. And I think that that's what happens, is you don't realize the effect of something. I know it sounds silly, like, how could you not realize someone dying would be effective? But you don't know everything it affects. You don't, until you're living it, there's just so much. You just think, oh, they're dead, and now you move on. But now there's 127 things you didn't think about that actually are affected. So
1: yeah,
2: I think that brings us up to,
1: we'll unpack that part in a little bit. But you know, you mentioned paramedic and emergency services.
2: Yes.
1: So what did a profession like that teach you about life, crisis, trauma, survival, and really just human resilience?
2: I think that it taught me a coping mechanism of compartmentalization. And it's not that it's taught to you, it's just comes from living it. When you go on a call and it's something traumatic, you have to put it somewhere and then get up and go on the next call. I worked for a pretty busy service, so we didn't have a lot of time in between calls. So you just started packing things away, good, bad, or indifferent. You just moved on. And because I was so young when I started my career, I was 22. That's just sort of became part of my DNA of how I dealt with things. So you're there for people's worst day of their life, and they're having one worst day of their life. Well, for me, it's Tuesday. You know, part of my job is to be on the worst day of people's lives, not just every day, but multiple times a day. And I'm not saying that to make it sound grander than it is, because there are lots of good events. You're there for the birth of something, and people call because it's not traumatic. But the life that I got into when I did that job, I didn't realize, because who does research? But I think it just takes its toll on you. Eventually, it just chips away at a couple things. It chips away at the way we handle things. And it also chips away at, I don't want to say my morality, but it changes what I see as normal. I see things in such a way that things that would bother the normal person don't bother me. And so it just changed, you know, it just makes my perception on the world a lot different, I think. So it takes a lot to get me upset. It takes a lot to make me judge something. It takes a lot just to get a reaction from me. And sometimes I've learned now, in hindsight, that's not the best thing to have. Yeah. But I tell you, I feel super lucky to be in a career that I was in for 2 decades, where I never called off shift. I may have been sent home once or twice because I was too sick to be there, but I truly loved my job. I got up and was glad to go to work. And I think that, you know, I feel blessed in that area.
1: Now, you and I know, and unfortunately a lot of others who are part of this club that none of us have wanted to be a part of, we know there's a clear line of before and after, right? I know it's like before Connor and after Connor, right? For me, right? So what did grief look like during those first few months? And what do people often misunderstand about the early stages of grief?
2: I think that I have a unique perspective, because I can say that when my husband was killed, the way I handled grief was different than after the way my son was murdered. And I'll just go up from the first one. When my husband was killed, I had a 7-month-old and a 3-year-old, and then the kids were teenagers at the time. And I just didn't have time to grieve. And I think that's slipped on outside. People are like, well, why are you moving on so fast? And I don't mean moving on, but I didn't have a relationship, but I didn't have time to sit there and boo-hoo over anything. A, now I'm a sole provider. B, I have 2 kids to raise. What am I going to do? So I hired a full-time nanny. So now I'm a boss and a, you know, child provider and everything. And so I think people look on the outside and say, oh, she's doing well. She's going to work. She's had a nanny. And all the while, I'm literally falling apart inside. I don't see it at the time. And I think people use the term survival mode as like a shiny word. But unless you're in it, I don't think you know you're in it. And if you say something about it, you probably never really lived in it. And I don't mean that as a dig on anything, but I assure you, I did not realize that I was in survival mode, that I was really doing the bare minimum. And when you go back to asking, like, what I learned in my job that applied, you know, like how it changed who I was, because as a paramedic, your job is to be in the back of the ambulance and figure it out. I can assure you, asking for help was nothing that I was ever going to do. So that became something that's probably not the best to live with it as well.
1: Right.
2: So after Tom died, I like to say that when Tom died, it changed my life. And then when Riley was murdered, it changed what I was going to do with my life. And I think that that's something that you can, you know, understand. And maybe it's because it's our kids that were killed and you just see this snuff out of a life. It makes a difference.
1: Yeah, I couldn't agree more. And we could keep talking about this, but we have to take a quick break. But before we do, when we come back, we're going to talk about grief, survival, and living in the after. But before we go all out, tell folks how they can contact you, learn more about you, learn where they can get your books, and just all that you have going on.
2: Perfect. So the easiest way to get the most information about me is my website, which is terrybussey.com. In there, it gives a link to all of my books, which are available on all platforms. And then it just gives, I kind of have a blog in there that gives you update stuff of what's going on, what I have going, my next projects, and just really the easiest way to see the spider web of stuff that I have out there.
1: Wonderful. Thank you so much. 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Living it up, loving it up, letting it go. 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We'll be right back.

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4: 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Welcome back to my guest, Terry Bussey. Thank you so much for being on the show today.
5: Thank you very much for having me. I love this.
4: And during our first segment, for those who may have missed it, we talked about the life before the after. And during this segment, we're going to talk about grief, survival, and living in the after. So I think first, for our listeners, what does that phrase, living in the after, mean to you?
5: It means not just right after an event, and it doesn't have to be for anybody. It doesn't have to be a death. It could be any traumatic event that changes your life. You have that first small amount where your whole support, your tribe, everybody's there for you. And that certainly is living in the after. But more what I talk about is the days, the months, the years after an event. To me, this is all still very relevant and important. And to the people I've met, some of them have no idea what I've gone through, or it's slipped their mind because it's just not part of their life. So for people that have been in it, living in the after is every day carrying on this event, but still figuring out how to be a productive citizen, how to make something out of nothing, and just how to go on and be, you know, I don't want to say positive, but just to go on after something,
4: right?
5: And then keep going on.
4: Yeah. Yeah. So how did... Because we were talking during break, but how did addiction and recovery become part of your family's larger story?
5: So in going back just a little bit, so as a paramedic, it's in the culture, drinking, not being an alcoholic, but drinking is in the culture. And that just became a part of the way at the end of the shift, how to unwind. And that became something else I would learn, that I don't want to say the voices in my head, but the calls in your head and things that you're trying to quiet, that's an easy way to nip it in the bud. And so that became sort of part of my learning coping mechanisms as well. And then you just go 20 years of doing that. It's normal to be drinking. You know, I would never drink and drive. If somebody else was drinking, there was always a designated driver. But after my husband was killed, it really, when I say it changed my life, it changed my life. I started drinking more to now not just quiet from work stuff, but now the stress of at home, because now I feel like I'm lonely, I'm mad, I'm really mad, I'm sad, I have to be a mom, I have to be a boss to my nanny, all these jobs I didn't sign up for that I now have to do with a smile, because that's what you have to do. People say, oh, and you've probably heard this, oh, you're resilient. I'd be like, I don't want to be, I don't have a choice. This is something that was thrown on my plate. So I started drinking more. And then I started drinking a lot more. Mixing, you know, I decided to be in a relationship that was the wrong one. That adds fuel to the fire, and it becomes more of an addiction. And I tell you, it was just a slippery slope. It just, what started out as something to give temporary relief became something that I did every day. And I did it all day, every day. And back when I said, you're moral compass changes sometimes. Mine certainly did. I went from being the person that would never drink and drive regardless. Now I'm the person pouring a drink, telling my girls to get in the truck, and we're going to go. So now I'm drinking and driving with my kids in the car, and I don't care. I don't even think about it. So now, of course, that's terrible, but I'm a firefighter and a paramedic who's doing this. So I know all of the outcome. And it doesn't matter. Alcohol somehow is able to make anything wrong okay. Like, not right, but we can get through it. So
4: you
5: that's
4: justify. You start justifying. Yeah.
5: Absolutely. Like, I deserve this. I don't think I ever said that, but I'm somewhere in my mind that's what was happening.
4: Yeah.
5: And then I decided to get sober. I got sick of my own crap, if you will, and I just knew that, you know, there's a whole episode in that. But I got sober. And it took me some time, but I did it for myself, which is the only way you can do it. You can't do it for someone else. And when I did, I came home. I was living in Kansas City at the time. I came home and my son was living outside of there. And he was the first person I got to see when I came home, and I went and seen him. And he was so proud because everybody can see it. When you, whatever your ailment is, other people can see it. And I never hid that I was drinking, but my kids were concerned about me. And, you know, at the time he was 20 and he was just proud. And he gave me the biggest hug and the smile so good. And the last picture I have with him is us sitting on that porch at the house he was living at. And he took a picture and he was just, his smile is so big. And it's a memory that I don't ever want to dilute with drinking again. So yeah. Alcohol already took so much from me. At this point, I can't future trip, but at this point, I don't ever want to drink again. I don't ever want to rob that memory I have of my son, which was the last time I ever seen him in person. And you don't know that's going to be the last time when it is. So I can't create more memories again with him. So I'm not going to drink again. And that brings me to kind of living in the after. You know, we alluded to, I had two events. 6 months after I was sober, I got a phone call from the police department looking for my son. And ultimately, he had been murdered. And so I don't want to say I wanted to drink. I really went back to the craving I had was never for alcohol. It was to quiet my mind because I didn't know how, because the only mechanism I'd ever had before was to shove everything in a box. Well, now I'm 6 months into starting to unpack this box. I don't have the bandwidth to do anything with it. So it was a struggle. I didn't do very well. And I don't mean that I was doing bad things. I just mean internally, I just was struggling. And I did that for a long time. But I did one foot in front of the other, one day at a time, and I white knuckled through it. And, you know, what else can you do, right?
4: Yeah. During the last segment, you had said losing your husband changed your life, right? But losing your son changed what you chose to do with it.
5: Right.
4: And I think elaborate on that statement.
5: So I think so. I can look back now and see, I lost my husband and I became a drunk. It's easy to say. And I'm not meaning to be funny, but that's kind of the way.
4: No, but I drank, and it's exactly right. It was to numb that.
5: Yeah, it hurts.
4: Everything.
5: Yeah, it just hurts. Yeah. And especially if you're one that doesn't ask for help. I don't even know if I could have. I don't think I had the. I know that sounds silly, but I just don't think I had it in me to ask for help. So losing Tom changed who I was. Losing Riley, and I don't know if it's because he was a kiddo. He's 21 years old. He has no life. My husband was a decorated combat veteran. Like, if you look him up on the internet, he's got stuff that comes up. At this time, you look at my son, and all that comes up is this horrible homicide. And that killed me, because we're in a day and age of digital evidence. If nobody's going to pick up a newspaper, well, 98% of the people aren't going to pick up a newspaper and read anything. So I just felt like I couldn't let that be how Riley's legacy lived out. A, his legacy is 21 years, which isn't really a legacy. And B, I don't want it to end like that. So the first thing I thought that I knew how to do, I was like, well, I'm going to write a book. Who am I to write a book? I figured it out. And it went from there. And then ultimately I thought to myself, I don't want to profit off my son's murder. What can I do? And so then I went to my son liked to weld, and he wanted to go back to welding school. So I went to the local welding school here in Colorado Springs, and they're a nonprofit, and they allowed me to set up a scholarship through their nonprofit. So all the proceeds that I make from anything that has to do with Riley go to the welding scholarship, so that I feel like now Riley's giving back, because now there's a sticker or an emblem that says the Riley James Memorial Scholarship. And that's like carries through these kids that never knew my son. Now, you know, I don't mean like they're thanking my son, but there's this pay it forward thing. And for me, that's all that matters. Like, it's not about the money. It's not about anything. It's that I want my son to be remembered for the right things. And, you know, you don't know what to do. And so that's what I did. And I feel good about that. And so that makes me think it was the right decision. Right.
4: Yeah. Now, two more questions before we go to break, which I know is rapidly coming up, but what is the difference between surviving a tragedy and beginning to live again.
5: Surviving it means that you're getting up every day, you're going to work, you're doing the things that you need to do, but in your head, I don't know if you want to call it depression, maybe that's what it was, but I felt no future. I didn't see a future. I didn't think 2 years from now. I didn't think 2 weeks from now for the longest time. It was just being in the day, and that's surviving. That's being in the survival mode. Where I think now I'm in a part now where I'm living, I'm planning a future. I have these projects that I want to do that I have passion about. I can assure you I had passion to do nothing before. And I think that's where the biggest difference is in me was living life versus being involved in my own life. And I think that's the difference.
4: Yeah, making those intentional choices like you're doing now.
5: Right, right.
4: Yeah. So how can friends and family better support someone who is living in the after?
5: I think you need to be specific. When you say, when it's anybody, if you say, can I do something for you? Can I help you? Probably going to say no, because people don't want to burden other people. Be specific and say, hey, I'm going to bring over dinner tonight. Probably not going to say no. Or, hey, my grandma hired a cleaning service for my house. I didn't get a chance to say no. She was like, hey, they're going to be there. So I just think be more deliberate in how you want to help, because I don't have, or somebody doesn't have the bandwidth. I use that word a lot because I think you don't have it to make a decision. Like, you know, even if it's bring food over, like, I don't know, you know.
4: Yeah. Yeah. I thought that's great. Well, let's take a quick break. And when we come back, we're going to talk about turning pain into purpose without erasing the pain. But before we go, Terry, can you tell folks how they can connect with you?
5: Yes. So the easiest way to connect is to go to my website, terrybussey.com. And the other thing that you can do, there's a Facebook page called Justice for Riley James, and that gives a lot of updates because his murder is unresolved. So I keep it up there, and I share a lot of, you know, unsolved cases on there as well. And that's just another good place to see anything that I've got going on related to Riley or anything like that.
4: Thank you so much. You're listening to Get Rooted Radio with Erica Gifford Mills. Living it up, letting it go. Stay tuned. We'll be right back.
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0: 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Welcome back to my guest, Terry Bussey. Thank you so much for being on the show today.
1: Thank you very much for having me. I appreciate you letting me be here.
0: Absolutely. So during the last few segments, we talked about the life before the after and grief, survival, and living in the after. So during this segment, I really want to get into turning pain into purpose because that's, I believe in that 100%, but also without erasing that pain because we're not trying to get rid of it, but let's do something with it.
1: Right.
0: Well, I want to talk about first your book, right? So you can see that it's the 13 Days of Silence. So when did you first begin putting your story into words and made you, you know, really led you to write your international best-selling memoir, The 13 Days of Silence?
1: So I think I always knew I wanted to write it because I felt so jaded after the trial because it didn't go the way I wanted it to go. And I just felt so let down by the system, by my own expectations, which we all know, you know, your own expectations, mm-hmm. sometimes your greatest disappointments. But I didn't know how to write a book. And I didn't know how I was going to write this because I wasn't doing well for a very long time. I was very depressed. And I can look back and see it now. I was prickly. I was irritable. I was not a fun person to be around. And if you know trauma, you also know that it does weird things with your brain. I don't remember specifically a lot of things. I don't remember events a lot. I mean, I know I was there, but details are fuzzy. And the gift that I had from being an EMS for 25 years is I knew this going into it. So I wrote notes, pretty meticulous notes during the trial. And I took 172 pages of notes through that trial. And it wasn't until I was ready to sit down and go through it and decide I was going to write Riley's story because I wanted to make it factual. It's based on I didn't make up anything. It's based on what I wrote, what I remember. You know, I reached out to some of the police officers who are still my friends on there and being like, I just want to fact check this a little bit, all of that. And when you say to do it without erasing the pain, I want to say that's how I feel like I wrote the book. It's not a journalistic book. It doesn't bring you answers. You're not going to find resolution in it. But I want to tell my boy's story. And the only way I could do it was to do it truthfully and honestly and all the bad parts that are involved, right? I mean, he was murdered and there's nobody held accountable for it. And I'm not going to sugarcoat it. The other thing I'm not going to do is give the defendants a lot of energy. I don't say their name unless I have to. I try to leave them out of anything because they don't deserve any of my attention. While lots of other people want details, but it's my story to tell. Yeah. So in my story, I don't leave it out. I leave in my addiction. I leave in that I currently am in ketamine therapy to help with the nightmares because I'll be honest with you, I had very vivid nightmares where I could smell my son's burning body for months and ketamine therapy is the only thing that helped me. It probably saved my life. And those are the things that I'm not going to live out. So, but through that, me writing about that and being open and being vulnerable has led to me getting messages from other people that say, thank you. I thought I was the only one. I felt ashamed that I had to seek this medicine because it's when you say ketamine, people are like, oh, ketamine. And it's not like that. It's microdosing and it's a whole thing we can go into. But out of that, to make other people not feel alone has been pretty rewarding. And it's nothing I intended in writing the book, but it makes me realize that's why you don't change what happened. You just present it the way it was. And as you say, make pain into purpose. That's purpose I never intended or saw that could come out of it. The scholarship, of course, was more purposeful. And of course, that's to pay things forward a little bit more. And I think it just goes back to because my son's life was cut so short. And then between my husband's death and his murder and me getting sober, I wasted so much time just being stuck in my own head and in my own rut. And it's my own judgment. I don't have people saying negative things about me. But for my self-gratification, I need to do something. And so all I can do is write. I wrote Riley's book. I wrote a book called When Getting Out of Bed is the Hardest Part. And that one, the book of the year at the International Impact

0: Book Award for Grief and Bereavement. So somehow through all of this, my psychology degree that I'm getting, I've been able to help people. And, you know, those are the silent winners that you never see coming, but here we are. And I'm grateful to be doing it, right? I yeah. never saw this happening. A year ago, if you would have told me I was on your going to be on your podcast, I couldn't have said it wasn't on my bingo card because I wouldn't have even thought to put it on there. You know what I mean? It's so far out of what happened. So to take the trajectory that I was on and now be on a path where I'm able to start helping people and not feel like I don't belong in the room, because at first you're like, who am I to help anyone? I'm just a mom. But I think what I've learned is that people appreciate someone who's lived it versus someone who's read a book and tells them how they should feel. Yes. And I think that's where I'm at, is I own where I am and what I've been through. And if I have the ability to pay it forward, say it out loud, live out loud, then I'm okay doing it.
1: And I 100% agree with you, all of that, because it is, right? I have people saying like, well, who do you think you are? Or what are your credentials for doing this? Or, you know, some of those sort of things. And I'm like, you know what? Sometimes I have the best credentials of all and the worst.
0: Right.
1: And I hope you never have to live through it. Right.
0: Exactly.
1: But, you know, you've had some great things, right? You've got the book. Mm-hmm. You also have got a podcast. Mm-hmm. And you're also a screenplay, right?
0: Yes, yes.
1: So, and all that is going towards making sure that, you know, other people know what to do, right? How to navigate the grief or also help you to navigate. And so what's the difference, right? So some of my people might say, well, you already wrote the book. Why do you need to do a podcast? Or what about the screenplay? So is there a difference how the medium, right?
0: It is. And it's because every person is different in the way they receive something. There's people that aren't going to read the book, which is why the audiobook's coming out. And there's people that's going to take different things from it. And what I've learned is that the message that I've lived through all of this, it's not just Riley's murder, because that certainly is part of it, but it's the other part of living through it, of being able to function and say that you're not doing okay and then figure it out and come out on the other side. Somehow that has become not more important, but as equally important, to show people that it's okay to fail. Or fail-ish, however you want to do it, but get back up, dust yourself off, all of the cliches that you've ever heard, to do that and keep going on and be an inspiration to someone else. And those are words that I would have never used before, but now I'm hearing them from people that have interacted with me. It wasn't what I set out to do, but I'm glad that I can do it and make somebody else not feel alone. And it's just something, just like you said, I believe someone that's lived it more than someone that has PhD behind their name, right? Because, you know, anybody can cook out of a cookbook, but some of the best food is soul food kitchen where they just put it all in there, right? Because they know what good food tastes like. So,
1: Well, and I love that because, you know, I went back and studied military psychology. I got my master's in military psychology. And one of the reasons I did that was reverse of almost of what you're saying. I didn't want to just be seen as the grieving mother. I had no problem being seen as the grieving mother, but I also wanted, because I wasn't in the military, right? So I didn't have some of that. Mm-hmm. But I wanted somebody to say, yeah, not only did she live through it, but she does have the textbook knowledge as well. But my problem was I had a hard time, and I still have a hard time, knowing that two things can be true, right? Purpose and that profound grief, they can exist at the same time. That's hard, right? That's sometimes really hard for me to say, like, ugh. So how do, you know, let's say purpose is not, it's not only about honoring what we've lost, but it's also allowing ourselves to pursue what may still be possible. So how do you protect yourself emotionally, right? Emotionally, mentally, spiritually, all that while sharing such a personal story that you've gone through?
0: I think it can wrap around to the beginning in EMS, how I was taught to deal with things, to compartmentalize. I think I'm still doing that. I, who knew at the time that being able to do that for 20 years, 25 years, prepared me to survive those two losses. I didn't know that. I don't know if I could have survived them as well. Not that I did as well. I don't know what would have happened. I can't know what I don't know. But I do know that to be able to compartmentalize and to still function helped me be here today. I still think I do compartmentalize things. I just think not as deep. I'm able to put them away just for now, but then go back and address them. You know, I am an AA. I do work a program, and it goes back to having, you know, at the end of the day, I want to cross things off my list. I don't want to make another page for tomorrow. I want to wake up tomorrow and have a fresh page. So if I've put something off, I need to address it a little bit. And I try to do that. And it's not always easy, but my default now isn't to shove it in the box and never look at it again. So I'm not better. I'm getting better, but it's all in baby steps. And I think that's how I'm able to live it, to coincide, because as you mentioned, the podcast that I do for me is called Living in the After, because in all of this, much like you, you meet people with stories and they just want to tell their story, right? So I'm not a lot of an empath, but I'm a little enough to where I do absorb other people's stories because I do feel for them. And so I do realize that after I do something, I do need to take a minute, journal about it. Turns out writing is how I get it out. And it works for me. I don't know that it would work for anybody. I don't know that you could have told me 2 years ago it was going to work for me, but it works. And, you know, until it doesn't. And so I did. I wrote the reason the screenplay was that some people don't read. And now I'm doing the stage play because some people don't go to movies. And in anybody's story, there's more than one story. In Riley's story, it's more than just his murder. It's a mom surviving it. You know, I also have daughters who survived it. So I can highlight other parts of it. And when everything comes together, it's a bigger picture. And I didn't know that's what I was doing. But now I can look back and see it's not just this linear timeline. It really is events through all of it.
1: Oh, 100%. Well, we're going to take a quick break. And when we come back, we're going to finish out the show with Stop Saying No for Them. Yes. This is Get Rooted Radio with Erica Gifford Mills. 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Stay tuned. We'll be right back.
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0: Yes. 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And that's been fun to do. And then, like I said, my website, and then my books are available, you know, Barnes & Noble, Amazon, or any other place that you get your books.
1: Wonderful. So during the last segments, we talked about the life before the after, grief, survival, and living in the after, and turning pain into purpose without erasing the pain. And during this last segment, we're going to discuss stop saying no for them.
0: Yes.
1: So that phrase, right, what inspired it, and what is the upcoming project around the stop saying no for them?
0: It came from when you... I don't want to be like I'm just a paramedic and a mom, but that's my life skill. That's what I do. No marketing, no anything business-wise, if you will. And, of course, this is going to go deeper than that, but where it came from was once I wrote a book, then I was like, how do I get it out there in the world? And I just, at the time, I was very uncomfortable pitching myself, putting myself out there, because I feel like there's a part of us that self-sabotages, like, I don't belong in that room. I'm not qualified to do that. Who am I to put myself out there? It's like we're telling ourselves no, but it's almost to protect ourselves because we don't like rejection. So after doing that for getting, like, pumping myself up to just do it, I realized a rejection is not that big of a deal. A rejection is information. That's all it is. And then I felt better about it. And then I thought, the more I looked online for resources just to give myself more information, I couldn't really find that. There's lots on self-sabotage or positive speaking, but the theory of just don't say no for them, right? Don't take your positive or don't take your option away before you even put it out there. So I like to say now, even to myself, or I've done a couple lectures, cast your net wide. That's your job. Bring it in, see what fish are in there. If you don't want them, throw them back. But you have to try. And we've all been told that, try and try again. We all know it. And I'm not reinventing the wheel. I'm just trying to put it maybe so that somebody else can hear it differently and realize that rejection is not the end of the day. Because honestly, I know because I've had bad days. What if you're pitching to be in a bookstore and your person that gets it, we'll just call her Tammy, is sitting there. And she's PO'd at the world, and she's not doing anything. She rejects everything that day because she just doesn't care. And now you get this rejection, and your attitude and your about your project or anything is hinged on this no, when it's just Tammy's bad Tuesday. You really just need to take it as it's not you, it's not personal, and even if it is, it's probably not that personal. You collect your denominators, right? We're on a show, you're successful, and people say, oh, wow, look at Erica, all the stuff she has, because they see this. They don't see the 100 things on the bottom number that are what you tried. And I think sometimes we focus on that instant gratification. We forgot we really have to work for what we're doing. And so I feel like that's what stop saying no for them. I want it to be is believe in yourself, of course, but it's not self-help. It's the laws of average, you know, the ratio, all of that stuff. I just want a resource for people, and I talk in layman terms, and I hope that that's the way it'll come across.
1: And I love all that, because the people who fail are truly the people who don't try, right? If you don't go out there, if you don't put yourself out there, you don't know, right? Five people could have said no, but it only takes one yes, and then we can go through. Because there are so many people, you know, they reject themselves before anybody else. Yeah. Gives the opportunity to do it, and that's that self-sabotage. And we do have a lot of times things that we tell ourselves, right? I always say stop asking for permission.
0: Exactly.
1: You know, you're the one who's holding you back. It's not necessarily somebody else. It's yourself. And we also have something else in common, which I thought was quite interesting. So I'm Ms. Global Ambassador, Ms. Global Queen Ambassador, Wisconsin, right? And you stepped into a role of Miss Classic Colorado 2026.
0: Yes.
1: And
0: yes.
1: Why? You know, why did you do that?
0: I'll tell you.
1: What does that represent for you personally and everything?
0: It started as one thing and it ended as something else, often as things do. But after I wrote the book for Riley, I know, I don't know, 500 people in my life. And of course, they're going to support me and do things. But then I thought, how am I going to get my name out there? How am I going to do anything? I needed a bigger platform. And my platform wasn't buy my book, watch my son. You know, it was Rooted in Resilience is my platform. And that just got me out there to meet more people, networking, if you will. Mm-hmm. And it gave me permission. I don't know why in this day and age we need permission, but it gave me permission with that title to make those phone calls, to send that email, because now I had a little padding behind my name, and I know it's silly and we shouldn't need it, but it's part of what it is. And you get reception, because when I walk into a room as myself, people are polite and cordial. When I walk into the room with the crown and the sash, people come up and talk to you. You know, it opens up doors. I had no idea it was going to do that. Also, I didn't realize the amount of wonderful people I would meet. I definitely had a preconceived notion of what it would be, and it's not. And if I could break that stigma, man, these women are beautiful, beautiful women. And I don't mean that in the pageant world. I mean intellectually and everything. And it's been such a wonderful opportunity. And I know that sounds almost cliche, but man, I had no idea what I was getting into. And then now it's when I can look at my story at age 52, at what I've been through the last 10 years, recovery, addiction, my rock bottom, and now, you know, I have a picture of me in a crown with a sash, you know, the queen, right? It's pretty amazing. And it's almost hard for me to say that, but for my daughters that are still 10 and 13, they're able to see, you know, their mom was not doing well. And now here I am at the other end. And if nothing else, they get to see me rise after I fell.
1: And I think that's a beautiful era that we should stop. Because I know we could keep talking forever. So I just want to, you know, tell listeners, your story does not have to end where your life broke open. You are allowed to grieve what was, you know, honor what was lost, and still become curious about what could have come next. So stop saying no for them. Let the world answer for itself and give yourself permission to say yes. Thank you again, Terry, for being on the show today.
0: Yeah, thank you for having me, Erica. I really appreciate it.
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0: Hi, this is Anne Kirkpatrick, and as you know, January is country music time. 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
1: G'day, this is Colin Buchanan. 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
7: Thanks very much. We've just put out a single called I Was Only 19 or A Walk in the Light Green. And it's a song about two mates of mine who went to Vietnam, came back Agent Orange victims. It's the title of Walk in the Light Green stems from the fact that when the Australian soldiers in Vietnam were given their missions, they looked at the areas that they'd be working in on the map. And if it was sort of dark green on the map, then there was cause for some consolation, because dark green meant thick jungle, lots of cover, and there were no mines. If they were working in areas that were light green on the map, that meant light jungle, not much cover, and heaps of mines. This is a song for Mick and Frankie. It's called A Walk in the Light Green.

Thanks very much. For those of you who might remember recess time at school, that's where you sneak off behind the loo and have a bit of a smoke and a bit of fruitcake that mum sent and a wee or something. It's recess time now and we'll be back in about 15 minutes. Thank you very much. Okay, you've been a wonderful audience and we love you.

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1: So next time you're passing through Leithville, pop into the Leithville Hotel, where everyone's a local.
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Good morning. This is Sean Eisen with you on the Mid-Morning Show, and I'll be with you right through until 12 o'clock this morning on Radio 16. And to start off the show today, that was Real Life with Catch Me, I'm Falling, right out of 1983. And slowing it down a bit now, this is Rod Stewart with Maggie May.

That's Rod Stewart there telling us about Maggie May. And let's pick it up a bit. This is Sherbet with How's That, right out of the 70s.

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3: You're listening to The Mid-Morning Show on Radio 16, and this is Sean Eisen with you. And before the break, we were listening to Sherbet, the Australian band, with their hit, How's That? This is Stevie Nicks with Stand Back. This is part of her solo album when she just after she left Fleetwood Mac.

Stevie Nicks there on the Mid-Morning Show, and here's Susie Quattro with Devil Gate Drive.

She's got a deep voice, hasn't she, Susie Quattro? That's Devil Gate Drive on the mid-morning show. And coming up now is the Black Sorrows with the ultimate driving song, Chained to the Wheel, straight out of 1988.

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0: 4th of July, and there's a big surprise for you indeed. Public transport available to the gate from Newcastle City. That's the Newcastle Jazz Festival from Friday the 29th to Sunday the 31st of August. Jazzin' at the Jockey Club. 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
4: 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And coming up now is our friend Lou Holt with the Lou Holt Laugh Club.
5: The Lou Holt's Laugh Club, presided over by America's favorite storyteller, who says...
6: Friends, I just found out what a bigamist is. A bigamist is a man who makes the same mistake twice.
5: And now, here he is, chairman of the Laugh Club, Lou Holtz.
6: Well, thank you. Thank you. The meeting of the Laugh Club will come to order. Ginger, you're smiling from ear to ear. What's making you so happy?
7: Oh, it's just that Harold Phillips, the most eligible bachelor in town, says such nice things to me.
6: Harold Phillips said nice things to you?
7: Well, not exactly to me, but Harold told the shoeshine boy whose brother Horace works for the Cranch Brothers.
6: And who are the Cranch Brothers?
7: It's a department store. Well, anyway, Horace told Willie Smith's Uncle Si, who was getting a haircut at the barber shop, and he told Oscar Anderson, who told me what Harold Phillips said.
6: I don't believe it.
7: Are you insinuating that Harvey Simmons is a liar?
6: No, but would you mind repeating that question?
7: Well, Harvey was sitting next to Willie Smith's Uncle Si, and he told everybody in town.
6: Yeah, but... did he tell the Cranch Brothers?
7: What do they have to do with this?
6: Well, I don't know. I just didn't want to see them left out in the cold. Now, what did Harold Phillips say about you?
7: He said, quote, Ginger is the kind of a girl who will be appreciated by anybody who appreciates that kind of a girl.
6: One word that describes you. You're fantastic, fantastic. Here's a story about O'Reilly. Here's a story about O'Reilly. He was a hod carrier. It's a hot summer's day, and he's walking up and down with this hod. He's going up and down the scaffold, and on the fourth floor, he falls. He falls and he's killed. All his friends are there, and up speaks one fella. He says, this is a terrible thing. A terrible thing, he says, and somebody has got to go over to Mrs. O'Reilly. Somebody's got to break the news, but you got to be very gentle. You got to be as gentle as a lamb. And up spoke O'Hoolahan. He says, I'll go over, I'll break the news to her, and I'll do it right, because I'm a gentle soul, as you all know. I'll be as gentle as the smallest lamb. I'll be as gentle as a man can possibly be gentle. And he goes over, he rings the bell, the door opens, he says,

0: I beg your pardon. I'd like to ask you a question. And the question is, does the widow O'Reilly live here?
1: Mrs. O'Reilly says, my name is O'Reilly, but I'm not a widow.
0: He says, how much do you want to bet?
2: Why are you looking at me like that, Mr. Holmes?
1: Well, I'm just thinking. The only way to get away from you is for me to take a nice long trip to the moon.
2: Oh, Mr. Holt, honey, please don't do that. I can't stand it.
1: You're worried about me?
2: Promise me you won't take any chances.
1: All right, I promise.
2: After you get to the moon, please come right back.
1: I'm off. Meeting's adjourned.

was The Killers with probably, I think, one of their best tracks, Runaways. Starts a bit slow for radio, but I like it. This is The Traveling Wilburys with Handle Me With Care out of 1988.

that's Handle Me With Care by the Travelling Wilburys. And now, probably, I think, one of the most annoying songs of the 80s. This is Tony Basil with Hey Mickey.

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1: And before the break, we had the number one annoying song from the 80s, Tony Basil with Hey Mickey. This is Vicki Lawrence with He Did With Me.

0: Vicki Lawrence there. And coming up now, of course, is William Shakespeare. No, not the bard himself. A pop singer called William Shakespeare with My Little Angel.
1: It's on a cold December afternoon. Doesn't seem that long ago.

That was My Little Angel on the mid-morning show on Radio 16. How you going? A very good morning to you. And this is ABBA, of course, with Money, Money, Money.

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was the Three Girls from Bananarama with Venus. Kind of the start of, sort of the start of dance music, I suppose, really. It was the first sort of dance track that really, really made it on the pop charts, if you don't count disco, of course. This is Billy Joel with All About Soul.